Greetings and honor in the powerful name of His Imperial Majesty, Emperor Haile Selassie I the First, Jah Rastafari. Greetings and welcome in the upfulness of the culture of Rastafari in the music. It's Irie Friday. Yes, it is. October 9, Plenty Plenty Mix. And it's the finale of Iron Eye Fundraiser. We don't do no fall fundraiser. Iron Eye do a Rise fundraiser. 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

2 hours of the best of jazz music from Jamaica and abroad with I-Man Master Steve, keeping it up full and red, gold, and green. Big news in Jarango. It is reggae season. Tell me that. I'll tell you this. Tonight, it's strictly brand new reggae music here from I-Man Master Steve on the Heartbeat of Zion. It's reggae season, I'll tell you. Al Barossi's coming to the Anima City Theater. What did I say? I'll say it again. 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Al Barossi in your area. Well, just love how Selassie I reign. Starting off the show, yo, with I Noah. I'm telling you, because mind over matter, this is the big stepper rhythm.

Zion, it's ZZ Romeo, Selassie I Reigns. 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Big enough in Livocation, who's in Pure Majesty, and for Haile Selassie I every time. 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
0: Calling 911 for Selassie I, the first, coming to the Anima City Theater. Yo, Al Barossi's coming to the Anima City Theater. Coming up, check it, at the Act, Al Barossi. He's got Kimani Marley's band backing him. What a show. DJ Igene's going to be on the ones and twos. High Man Rosses TV representing is the MC for Al Barossi. October 23rd, Irie Friday, October 23rd, Al Barossi's coming to the Anima City Theater.
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0: Calling Haile Selassie, it's Al Barossi with the lyrical and the version dub.

Special news flash. We have Al Borossi live on the air next Irie Friday. Al Borossi be joining I&I by telephone. Fingers crossed. Al Borossi coming to the Enema City Theater October 23rd. Live on the Heartbeat at Zion. The Irie Friday before that, I guess what that'll be? The 16th. 16th of Rostober. It'll be Al Borossi. Hopefully we'll have the man call in and spread some love and some words, because he's going to give it to us live and direct on October 23rd at the Enema City Theater. Did I hear somebody say rock the dance hall? Did I hear somebody say rock the dance hall? It's Al Borossi.

The Sicilian bad boy living in Kingston for almost two decades. It's Al Barossi coming to the Anima City Theater. It's Irie Friday, October 23rd. Check him out. Al Barossi, live on your radio.

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1: Bang.

I know you're like, who was that? Well, that was Queen Omega. Before they fired me at Tico Crime, she was my next big reggae female artist to bring forward to the region, Queen Omega. She's a fire empress from Trinidad, Tobago. That's her brand new big single, Care of Me. And the Care for Me version, Queen Omega on the Heartbeat of Zion. Hey, special John announcement. I found out about this yesterday. Natalie Rise is doing a solo power set at the Dolores River Brewery next Irie Friday. It's Queen Omega on the Heartbeat of Zion. But I'm telling you about this fire empress who's coming. Anybody know who Natalie Rise is? Yes, I. Natalie Rise from Byron Bay, Australia, got her start in Blue King Brown Band from Australia. They toured the world, played reggae on the river. She went solo on her own, moved to Jamaica, caught a bunch of great records, built a sick band, has been touring for more than a decade. Natalie Rise continues to rise, doing her empress thing. She can play djembe, she can play drums, she can play guitar, she plays bass, she can do everything, and she's going to do everything. As a matter of fact, I'm talking about Natalie Rise on this special free show. Yep, it's free. Next Irie Friday, October 16th at the Dolores River Brewery. It's Natalie Rise, a free show for the people, solo power set by Natalie Rise, free show, 7 p.m. next Irie Friday, October 16th, all roads lead to Dolo for Natalie Rise, a free show for the people. This is going to be an extra special thing. She'll be doing Irie Friday, the 16th of October at the Dolores River Brewery, and then on Saturday, the 17th of October, she'll be at the Alibi in Telluride at 8 p.m. Both of those shows are free. Free shows for the people. Natalie Rise with her solo power set. This is going to be very deliciously interesting. Next, Irie Friday, the 16th of October. All roads lead to Dolo for Natalie Rise solo set. Wow, what a surprise. Natalie Rise. So it's no wonder you can't keep up with the bad gal from Byron Bay, Australia. Currently living in Kingston, Jamaica. She's coming on strong with Joe Mercer Marley. Check this.

0: Rasta Steve return to the top of the record. The one you had.
1: I'm gonna move upside. Long time still. And Natalie rise alongside you.

Her name is Natalie Rise. Alongside Joe Mercer Marley, Rise and Zion, Joe. Yeah, man, what about this fire empress from Byron Bay, Australia? She's coming to the Dolores River Brewery next Irie Friday for a solo power set. Yeah, it's free for the people. Music and Unity. It is a solo set with Natalie Rise next Irie Friday, October 16th at the Dolores River Brewery. And then Saturday, she'll be at the Alibi in Telluride. Yeah, man. That's going to be some Fire Empress business. Natalie Rise, two shows next. Strong Beginning, Tellutude, Alibi on Saturday, Irie Friday, Dolo, Dolores River Brewery. What kind of thing that, hey, speaking of Fire Empresses, here's a brand new Fire Empress on the scene. Her big track, Abundance Season. 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

Livicated to abundance season. It's now all the harvesters. 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Brand new reggae artist Rain Africa for your musical pleasure. R-E-I-G-N. Rain Africa. Yeah, man, she's telling us about Anai abundance season. More new empresses here on the Heartbeat of Zion. This one, rough gal. This one's called, she's called New Riser, a gal called Metis. Check her out. Metis, we're going to do a jam.

new rising empress, Angelica Mava. One called Ridiculous. Angelica Mava on the Heartbeat of Zion. Get familiar with her. Brand new empresses on the Heartbeat of Zion Irie Friday.

You're tuned into the Heartbeat of Zion with I'm Man Master Stevie, coming with the latest, greatest music from Yard and abroad. It's a global picture of reggae music right now, fresh, everything brand new. 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They just come and show up with the brand new music and let Jah guide us. And we've been jumping on some brand new big songs, some new empresses, names we never even heard from in Jamaica or anywhere around. You're hearing them first right here on the Heartbeat of Zion. 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
1: 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Yeah, man, from the campus in the sky. Yeah, we are. Fort Lewis College rising higher and higher in La Plata Opia, sending it to Missionary Ridge and all across the La Plata Opia region on, like the man said, 91.9, 93.9 FM. What a ting that. In your car? Yeah, man, honk your horn if you've got KDR on in your car. I want to hear those horns honking. Yeah, man, honk those horns all over La Plata Opia. 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

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Every Irie Friday, this is where you come for reggae music from 6 to 8 p.m. Been here long since 19, how long? And we're keeping the vibes here in Plenty Plenty Mix 2026. 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Brand new reggae music on the Heartbeat Design to keep it upful, upful. Everybody feeling up, up, up, up. Hey, special announcement. It's reggae season. It's raining reggae across the four corners. Like I said, Natalie Rise next to Irie Friday for free at the Dolores River Brewery at 7 o'clock. Then on Saturday, she'll be at 8 o'clock at the Alibi and Telluride. And then on October 23rd, it's Al Barossi with Kimani Marley's band backing him with DJ Igene and I-Man Rasta Stevie. It's at the Anima City Theater, October 23rd. Al Barossi's headed R&I direction. He headlines Reggae on the River and huge festivals across the world, and he's coming to the act October 23rd, it's true. Al Barossi headed for La Plata Opia. Okay, more brand new music. The Empresses just keep taking control of the team. 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Her name's Madeleine.

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Brand new music on the Heartbeat of Zion, Free the People. Get familiar with her. She's called Mad Elaine. 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

More emphasis on the heartbeat of Zion. Okay, we're going to jump across the pond to England for the Skints, one of my favorite upcoming rising bands with Marcia. She's a wonderful singstress and a fantastic percussionist. We love the Skints. 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Everything in the Heartbeat of Zion is brand new. 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
0: Coming out of Costa Rica, here's a Naya Roots Levi alongside Costa Rebel. 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

It's Jalonzo with Damia. Damia is a wonderful new singer. Love the sounds of her. Damia, D-A-M-I-A. Alongside Jalonzo on the mixing controls. Loving those vibes. The voice of the people. It's 7:30. You're tuned into KDR Jarango. 30 more minutes of positive, inspirational, Rastafari reggae music.

We call the gal One Journey. Dangerous. Hey, a dangerous empress is coming to the Four Corners region. Next strong beginning, it's Natalie Rise. Natalie Rise gonna rise up. Dolores River Brewery next Irie Friday, October 16th. Then she'll be there to nice up the Alibi in Telluride. Yes, man. Natalie Rise on a solo Rise Up tour. This is going to be awesome. Free shows for the people. Yeah, man. Free shows for the people. It's the solo power set with Natalie Rise on Friday, the 16th of October in Dolo, and Saturday, the 17th of October at the Alibi in Tellutude. Fire Empress Natalie Rise rising into the Four Corners region next Irie Friday, the 16th in Dolo, the 17th in Tellutude at the Alibi. All shows are free.

Yeah, the gal goes by Natalie Rice. She's from Byron Bay, Australia. She's doing this great solo tour, Rising Up with Natalie Rice. She'll be in Dolo on next Irie Friday at the Dolores River Brewery. Then on Saturday, she'll be up in Tellurtude at the Alibi. And then in Idaho Springs at the Wild Moose or something like that in the afternoon on Sunday in Idaho Springs. Natalie Rice invading Gonjorado. We appreciate love her bringing her powerful message and music from Byron Bay, Australia, all the way straight through Kingston, Jamaica, where she now lives. She'll be here for a solo power set again Friday in Dolo at 7, Saturday in Tellurtude at the Alibi at 8, and then in the afternoon on Sunday in Idaho Springs. Welcome in, Natalie Rice. And hey, did I tell you on the 23rd of October, Al Barossi's coming to the Anima City Theater with Kimani Marley's band backing him up and DJ Igene on the ones and twos? Yeah, I'm Ann Ross and Stevie. We'll be there October 23rd, Al Barossi at the Anima City Theater.

Non Paladese from South America, Al Barossi from Sicily, now living in Kingston, Jamaica, on a wicked combination, one called Mi Fortaleza. You know, even for people that don't hablas español, they can entiendes este, ¿verdad? Yeah, people can, they can understand what this song is about. Even if they don't speak the language, they can still overs what we're dealing with. Al Barossi. Hey, did I tell you that Al Barossi's coming to the Anima City Theater on Irie Friday, October 23rd? He'll be having Kimani Marley's band backing him on this tour. It's going to be one chord of good reggae music. Al Barossi did an album with the Wailers called Al Barossi Meets the Wailers United. What a cool project. Al Barossi always leading the charge with all kinds of double durations and specials and collaborations, remixes. Al Barossi's all over it. This next one is Al Barossi, one called One Chord. It's from when Al Barossi meets the Wailers United. Al Barossi will be meeting Kimani Marley's band here in La Plata Opia on October 23rd. Kimani Marley's band with Al Barossi, October 23rd at the Anima City Theater. All it takes is one chord.

Poop by Al Barozzi on the heartbeat of Zion, crushing it. Kingdom of Zion. Hey, did I tell you that Al Barozzi is coming to the Anima City Theater on Friday, October 23rd for a special 9 Mile nightclub tour of Asatica? He's coming through. He'll be hitting Salt Lake, Jarango, and Taos into the area. He has Kimani Marley's band backing him on this tour. And it's in celebration of the 9 Mile release, Al Barozzi's latest record. Pupa Al Barozzi, October 23rd, Anima City Theater. With DJ Igene on the ones and twos, and I'm Ann Rouse's TV MC, we're going to nice up your area on October 23rd with Al Barozzi. 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

Fire on the Mountain is just around the corner here on KDUR Jarango. We appreciate love each and everyone who donated to the Rise fundraising. That's what we did. We rose it up, got a $500. We met our goal. So appreciate love everyone who donated, and especially those who donated. The heartbeat is on. Appreciate love you. Bad, bad, bad. Okay, Fire on the Mountain just around the corner. More Al Borossi for your musical pleasure. We'll have Al Borossi on a live phone interview next Irie Friday here on the Heartbeat of Zion. Stay tuned. Time and Rasta Stevie, big up!

0: right. Let's see if it's working. Looks to be. Yep. All right. 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Give that a shove and send us some love. All right, Ross, thanks for a great show. It's good to have you back.
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1: All right. Mr. Douglas is going to be calling me and shooting me for not reading this ad. Underwriting. I know, Ross. What's going on up here? The Fire on the Mountain Show and KDUR is brought to you with support from Sunnyside Farms Market, Durango's Craft Butcher Shop, Specialty Market, and Deli Bistro. 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

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The Durango Telegraph has provided a mix of news, entertainment, opinion, and advice, with coverage of local events and happenings in a weekly package for over 20 years. More information can be found by calling the Telegraph offices at 970-259-0133. 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

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We just heard the German band Camouflage with Suspicious Love. Next up, we've got A Flock of Seagulls with Modern Love is Automatic. 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

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Listening to The Truman Show, we just heard The Cure with Let's Go to Bed, off of a special mini LP that I found in the back of the studio. Before that was UK goth band The Mission with Stay With Me, and The Dance Society with Heaven Is Waiting. Next up, we've got another German artist, Nina, with Tanz auf dem Wolken. And after that, we might hear some new music from Oklahoma City Band.

KDR Durango. You're listening to The Truman Show. We just heard Aha with Hurry Home off of their album Stay on These Roads. Before that was The Essence with Burned in Heaven, and of course Nina. Next up, we've got a request for some Devo for one of my good buddies back home, one of the legendary gravel bros of Guthrie, Oklahoma. So here's some Devo.

KDUR Durango. You're listening to The Truman Show, old school heavy metal radio every Friday night from 10 to midnight, except for tonight. We just heard the band Screen of Dreams. They're a UK goth new wave band. Pretty rare record. I found it at the store in town this week. I got it for $3, and I liked it. I liked that song. That song was called Call of the Wild. Before that, we heard Spandau Ballet with Communication off of their album True. And prior to that one was Devo with Baby Doll off of their album Total Devo. On Tuesday, October 13th at 6 p.m., the Durango Public Library will host a workshop on making a zine. This is for adults and teens. Admission is free. 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For more information, visit durangogov.org/library. Before we continue with our next song, I would like to give a huge shout out to the Fort Lewis Cycling Cross Country Mountain Bike Team, as well as the Dual Slalom Team. They raced in Powderhorn, Colorado today. We did amazing. Toby Hassett was on the podium with a third place. Amazing finish for the XCO. Very hard race. Before him in second, if I'm remembering correctly, was Kai Loki. And before him in first, your collegiate national champion was Austin Beard. Austin Beard has a twin brother who is also on our team named Carson. I think Carson got fourth. So huge results all around. I think we had roughly three riders in the top five. So give those guys good thoughts and wishes for tomorrow's race. Tomorrow, I believe, is short track and maybe downhill as well. Stay tuned for that. We could come home with the Omnium Trophy. You never know. All right. It's 11 p.m. You're listening to KDUR. Next up, we've got a sweet song I discovered a few weeks ago called Surrender Your Heart. The song is by Missing Persons.

This is a coordinated monthly test of the emergency alert system by broadcast stations and cable systems in your area. If this had been an actual emergency, an official message would have followed the alert tone. This concludes the test of the emergency alert system.

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You're listening to The Truman Show, heavy metal radio every Friday night from 10 to midnight. Except for tonight, we're playing all 80s new wave and goth. We just heard the band Go West and their song We Close Our Eyes. Before that, probably my favorite UK new wave band, Thompson Twins. They're still around. Not as a band, but they are still out there. I think they have different careers now, and I would say they're one of the top 80s bands that needs to come back together and play live again. I don't know when their last show was, but they need to come back. That song was Who Can Stop the Rain. Before that, of course, Depeche Mode with World in My Eyes. And Strawberry Switchblade with Jolene. Another UK new wave band. I think they only came out with one album. Unfortunate. Next up, you will know this song. Here's Shattered Dreams by Johnny Hates Jazz.

KDR Durango. You're listening to The Truman Show, heavy metal radio, every Friday night from 10 to midnight. We just heard Corey Hart with Eurasian Eyes off of his 1985 album Boy in the Box. Before that was Susie and the Banshees with The Ghost of You. Fiction Factory with the song Panic. Rick Okasek with Hello Darkness. And Ultravox with White China live in 1984. We've got just about one more song for this week's Truman Show. This one goes out to my mom. Here's David Bowie.

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I'ma look down the road there. Seems like I see a roadkill in the middle of the road, you know. I'ma give him, pick that rabbit up and take him home and make me some rabbit gravy and biscuits. 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Heat him up in the morning. Get me some sapphires over and make some grits. 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

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Let's hear it. Billy Boy Arnold. Billy Boy Arnold.

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2: 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And the tunes that you brought. 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

round and round. You know, he's the best in the world, but he's the best ever been in this town. 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

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The message told me my love had left me, and I'd never ever see her no more. No more.

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Please enjoy it. It's beautiful music. Thank you.

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Lord, if I'd have listened to what my dear old mother said, boy, she's dead and gone.

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away from troubles and hatred and everything that's wrong. It makes you feel so clean and so gay. It's real nice to take a stroll in the country and watch the birds as they sail across the sky. It's real nice taking a stroll in the country. 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

before. My mind is lost to the day I die. 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If you would be so kind,

0: 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It's 9 a.m. Good morning. I'm Holly. My show is called The Weekend Launch. Thanks so much for tuning in. I've got a lot of great music planned for you this morning. Up-tempo music to get your Saturday started. 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
1: You're listening to KDUR Durango, and this is the Astro of the Day Report with Jamie, Rhiannon, and Rye from Three of Cups Astrology. This is Rye with your report for Saturday, October 10th, 2026. Happy Saturday! How are we doing? How are we feeling? This is our seventh day officially in Venus retrograde, and I'm curious what themes might be bubbling up for you by now. Today we have two signatures, and the one that I've actually really got my eye on is that the new moon is actually this morning and will be exact at about 9:50 a.m. In astrology, new moons represent the opportunity to start something new, plant new seeds, and call new things in. However, this year, all of our new moons, except for last month's Virgo new moon, have actually been heavily impacted by retrograding planets or eclipses, or just something funky has been monkeying it up a bit. And this one is no different. I don't think that means you can't manifest with this one, but the context in which you do might benefit from a structured approach that emphasizes internal growth as opposed to external. Since retrogrades bring us back to a bit of an internal review, having a new moon ruled by a retrograding planet can actually give us some good insight into our own habits, decisions, and actions that might be working against our values. And with Libra embodying balance and justice alongside that levity and beauty, it's a really good opportunity to manifest the changes you want to see in yourself that you know are holding you back from being the person you want to be. Our second signature for the day is, not surprisingly, also impacting Venus and thereby influencing this new moon. And it's Mars squaring retrograding Venus. Squares are notoriously tense and weird and crunchy, but can also be incredibly fruitful if we trust our ability to hold space for the tension and nuance they bring. Mars and Venus are mythic dance partners in the sense that when they meet in virtually any capacity, sparks can fly. So it's possible you feel flirty and feisty and chomping at the bit for the more sensual side of this contact. But it's also possible that a lit fuse can be dredging up some frustrations up to the surface for you and stirring you into action around where your needs aren't being met or where your values are being challenged. And this is really where that new moon flexes its influence on this aspect. It's not asking you to manifest something different outside of yourself, it's asking you to audit the version of yourself that doesn't actually work with what you say you want, so that you can make space for the version that does. This has been your daily report with Three of Cups Astrology. Tune back in tomorrow for more on what magic the stars are getting up to.

That was a new one from the Silos, Less is More, from their new album, Everything. Before that, we heard Thrill of It from Robert Randolph and the Family Band. And I started the set in the show with Sun Runs, Randall Bramblett's song from Now It's Tomorrow. I have a Bonorama song queued up for you next. It's called Bayou Betty.

You're listening to KDUR. I started that set with a Bonorama song. Then we heard a new one from the Anthony Paul Soul Orchestra. We heard Conscious Club from Wolfpack. And that last one was Connor Price and Nick D. Animus Trading has been a proud supporter of KDUR for over 30 years. 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Know Your Ballot is happening Thursday, October 15th from 6 to 8 p.m. in the Center of Southwest Studies Lyceum, room 120 at Fort Lewis College. Student researchers will present nonpartisan explainer videos on the Colorado 2026 ballot measures and take questions alongside their partners from the League of Women Voters of La Plata County. Food will be provided. I'm Holly. My show is called The Weekend Launch. Thanks so much for tuning in. I have a new song for you from Levity. This one is called One and Only.

You're listening to KDUR Grassroots Radio for Durango and beyond. I started that set with a new one from Levity. We heard One and Only. Levity is the alias for electronic music producer Tucker Levitt. Then we heard a new one from Almost Monday. It was called Delicate. Babe Rainbow brought a special, and that last one was Borderline, That Girl. Up next, we're going to hear a Chris Stone, Kingfish, Ingram song. This is called Long Distance Woman.

I started that set with a Christone Kingfish Ingram song. We heard Long Distance Woman. Then we heard You Can't Stop Me From Loving You from Candy Cane. We heard a new one from Translucent Veil. It's called Last Night's Dream. And we're currently listening to Frank Goldwasser. 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It's 10 o'clock. Ska Brewing in Durango, where it takes characters to brew beer with character, is a proud supporter of KDUR Radio. 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I'm Holly. My show is called The Weekend Launch. I'm very glad you're tuning in. It's my pleasure to be with you this morning. And I've queued up a new one from Renny Conti. This is called Impossible Truth.

KDUR Durango. I started that set with Impossible Truth from Renny Conte's new release. Then we heard Movin' Out from Paige Plaisance, also a new release from her. Then we heard Jenny Takes a Ride from Mitch and the Detroit Wheels. That was on vinyl. I've been exploring the vinyl in the back office, and that was where that one was. That was fun. And that last one was Jabe. Those times are over. Up next, we're going to hear Detroit House Ensemble. This is Can't Get Enough.

0: money because I gotta pay rent. Put your quarters in your ear. You think you're listening to 50 Cent?
1: Ho ho!
0: Made that up. Pretty sick, right?
1: That's pretty sick. Not even gonna lie.
0: You gonna use it?
1: Yeah.
2: We met on the school bus. Sitting in the back of the class, just the two of us. Didn't really talk, tired from the afternoon rush. Almost to my stop, that the universe introduced us. I asked if you knew my aunt. Turns out she was yours too. From that point, inseparable's how we grew up. Two pieces of paper, stuck together with the

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I started that set with a song from Latroit House Ensemble's new release. The album is called Classics Volume 1, and we heard Can't Get Enough. Then we heard a new one from Corto Alto. The song was called Something, and that album is Some Small Fortune. That featured Binna. Jay Henry brought us Treefort in Boise from his new release, Everything is Glowing. And that last one was Vera Harlow, Count Three Times from her new album, The Tape Division. I'm Holly. My show is called The Weekend Launch. I'm glad you're tuning in. I have music planned for you, but if there's something specific you want to hear, you're always welcome to call the station. The number here is 970-247-7262. 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It's 10:30. I have a new song queued up from Lizzie McAlpin. It's got a great title. It's A Car Wash and a New Pair of Pants.

You're listening to KDUR, Where the Music Matters. That was a set of all new music. I started with Lizzie McAlpine. Her new album is called Angel, and the song we heard is A Car Wash and a New Pair of Pants. Then we heard a new one from Taylor Hollingsworth. The song was called Hot Dogs, and the record is Folk and Roll. Angela Autumn brought us Mountain Stream, and her new album is called Believer. And that last one was The Healers. It featured Peter Hutchison, and it was called The Road, and the album is called Healers 2. Thanks for tuning in. I'm Holly. This is the Weekend Launch. I'm going to change up the sound a bit and going to start off the next set with an Oscar Haig song. This is called Dropout.

0: That was Cracker here. That was Cracker here on KDOR Radio. Before that, we heard Wilco. Then we heard a short one from Robert Pollard. Heard a new one before that one from Interpol called Wake Up. And I started that set with Dropout from Oscar Haig. You're listening to KDOR Durango. It's 11 o'clock. Here is your concert calendar.
1: 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Sunday, October 11th, 6 p.m. at the Diamond Bell Saloon, the Blue Moon Ramblers. 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

You're listening to KDR Durango. I started that set at the top of the hour with Space Cowboys from the Steve Miller Band. Then we heard Lucinda Williams covering an AC/DC song, Long Way to the Top. And that last one was Mock Media. It was a new one from them. The song was called Turn for the World. Next, we're going to hear a new song from Jacob Allon. This is I Couldn't Feed Her.

That was Vince Staples here on KDUR. Our song was called Do You Know the Devil? Before that, we heard Wait For It from the play Hamilton. I recently saw that on Broadway, and thanks for indulging me by allowing me to play that. I thought it was a really great song when I saw the play. And it features Leslie Odom Jr. Before that, we heard The Tide from Back House, and I started the set with a new one from Jacob Allon, I Couldn't Feed Her. 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This year's lineup includes Rising Appalachia, Leftover Salmon, Bonnie Payne, John Craigie, and more. The full schedule, tickets, and more information can be found at moabfolkfestival.com. Programming on KDOR is also made possible by the Durango Telegraph, Durango's independent weekly newspaper that's available everywhere in, around, and outside of town. The Durango Telegraph has provided a mix of news, entertainment, opinion, and advice with coverage of local events and happenings in a weekly package for over 20 years. More information can be found by calling the Telegraph offices at 970-259-0133. The Durango Telegraph, think outside the box. I've queued up a new one from Sylvan Esso. This is called Plastic Sword.

That was Lucero here on K2O Radio. We heard the title track from their album Women and Work. Before that, we heard Got to Have Rock and Roll from the Heartless Bastards. We heard a new one from the Slow Thrust before that called Absolute Power. And I started the set with Plastic Sword from Sylvan Esso, also a new release. Up next, we're going to hear Loser Without Your Love. This is Lee Harvey Osmond.

I gotta keep on moving.

0: That was Talia Hilmi here on KDOR Radio. The song was called Make Believe, and her new album is called Moon's Lady. Before that, we heard Miami from Pigeon. They're a band out of England, and the album is called Outa National, also a new release for them. And at the top of the set, we heard Loser Without Your Love from Lee Harvey Osmond. It's Tom Wilson, but he sometimes goes by Lee Harvey Osmond. And that was from his album, Beautiful Scars. Well, that does it for my show this morning. I'm so glad you tuned in. It's been my pleasure to be with you. I will be back in 2 weeks, but there's a lot of great music coming up today, so don't change the dial. We have Seesaw Radio next, and then at 1 o'clock, we have Kaleidoscope of Sound with Jakob. You're listening to KDOR Durango. It is 12 o'clock. Thanks so much, and enjoy the rest of your day. Here's Seesaw Radio.
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1: this is Evan Minsker coming to you with an hour of punk and rock and roll music, and I'm here with Waylon. Waylon, how are you doing?
2: Yes!
1: Yes! Did you just have a granola bar? Were you just eating it while hanging upside down on a chair?
2: Yes.
1: Did you just watch the movie Flow?
2: Flow.
1: Yeah, is that the movie? Who all's in that movie? Is there a cat?
2: Is there a cat?
1: Is there a capybara?
2: A capybara.
1: Is there a dog?
2: A dog.
1: What does the dog say? What other animals? Is there a secretary bird?
2: A secretary bird.
1: Is there a lemur?
2: A lemur?
1: And is there a whale?
2: A whale.
1: What's the movie called? Is it called Flow?
2: Is it called Flow?
1: Do you like the movie?
2: Did you like the movie?
1: I really like the movie, Waylon. Do you like the movie Flow?
2: Oh, yes.
1: Oh, yes. Seesaw Radio, it's an hour of punk and rock and roll music coming to you for the next hour of rock and roll radio. And we're going to listen to Davy Crockett by The Headcoats. All right, Waylon, you want to sign off?
2: Yes, yes. Sign off.
1: Signing off.
3: Hey, Billy, if you see Davy, tell him Calamity Jane's looking for him.

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As I step down from the train, and there to greet me is my mama and my papa. Yes, they've all come to see me by the shade of that old oak tree. And it was a good to touch the green, green grass of home. Down the road I walk with a my sweet Mary. 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And it was a good to touch the green, green grass of home. Then I awake and I look around me at these four grey walls that surround me, and I realise, oh yeah, I was only dreaming. For there's a God and there's this sad old padre. Yeah, on and on we're gonna walk at daybreak, and again I'll touch the green, green grass of home. Yes, they've all come to see me down by the reaching, smiling sweetly, yeah, as they lay me

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That was Artificial Go with their single from earlier this year, Triple Ones. Before that, we had 1-800-MIKEY with Me and My Only. Dial Tones, that's spelled D-I-Y-L Tones with C-C-T-V. Before that, Devo with Freedom of Choice. Power Pants with Everything's Fine. We had Joe Glass from Chicago, from that cadre of, am I using that word right? You know, that crew. Well, I'll just say that crew over there, the Hollow Gallo crew in Chicago. He's been working with Sharp Pins and stuff, has a great solo album called Snake Words. That song was called New Pose. Loose Lips from Australia with Nothing That I Want. The Alices from Chicago with All My Love. The Educated Fools with Dance the Apartment. Educated Fools, a.k.a. the Retail Simps from Montreal. We heard Red Cross covering Yesterday Once More by the Carpenters off that If I Were a Carpenter 90s covers compilation that had like Sonic Youth and a bunch of bands on it. And that was, I probably was thinking about that one because I also played the Violet Femmes rendition of Eep Op Ork Ah-Ah Means I Love You from the Jetsons off of that 90s Saturday Morning Cartoons compilation. The 90s, am I right? Covers compilations were like water then. And you know what else is like water? Name Names! What a band from Rhode Island. Name Names with A Million Bugs from their new EP. Classic by John Otway, his cover of Green Green Grass of Home. I found that one on the Stiff Records singles box. Another Stiff band, I believe they did some stuff on Stiff, is The Adverts, Television's Over. From the 90s, Third Grade Teacher with Fantastic Pantsuit. From a 90s, I believe, maybe early 2000s, Sesame Street Punk Covers compilation, The Lizards doing the Sesame Street theme song. We heard The Bags with Babylon Gorgon. We heard Tyler John Tyler with Faster Than Light, The Puppets with Ain't Gonna Eat My Heart Out, The Headless Knights with Natural Disaster of Love, Patsy with Tulitude High, Earth Girls with Oland, and started the hour with The Headcoats with Davy Crockett. It has been a wonderful hour of new radio, not new music, on Seesaw Radio. Let's close it out with a new song, though. Baby Jane, Verano en Bancarrota.

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Growing up was hard, thank God I found instrumentals. But I miss when things were still simple.

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You never know.

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This is the Kaleidoscope of Sound here on KDUR Durango. 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

that wraps up this week's edition of the Kaleidoscope of Sound. My name has been Jakob. It's been a pleasure to bring this show to you, as always. I'll be back again next Saturday afternoon, 1 p.m. here on KDUR Durango. In the meantime, take care of yourselves, don't work too hard this week, and I will catch you on the next go-around of the Kaleidoscope of Sound.

KDOR Durango, the time is currently 3 p.m. For the past 3 hours, you were listening to the kaleidoscope of sound. 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

0: 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If you have enjoyed or been interested in any of the past songs for this jam session, you can find them on kdor.org. For the next 15 or so minutes, I will be playing an arrangement of electronic music, starting off with Daft Punk, Technologic.
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You're listening to KDUR Durango, and this is the Astro of the Day Report with Jamie, Rhiannon, and Rye from Three of Cups Astrology. This is Rye with your report for Saturday, October 10th, 2026. Happy Saturday! How are we doing? How are we feeling? This is our seventh day officially in Venus retrograde, and I'm curious what themes might be bubbling up for you by now. Today we have two signatures, and the one that I've actually really got my eye on is that the new moon is actually this morning and will be exact at about 9:50 a.m. In astrology, new moons represent the opportunity to start something new, plant new seeds, and call new things in. However, this year, all of our new moons, except for last month's Virgo new moon, have actually been heavily impacted by retrograding planets or eclipses, or just something funky has been monkeying it up a bit. And this one is no different. I don't think that means you can't manifest with this one, but the context in which you do might benefit from a structured approach that emphasizes internal growth as opposed to external. Since retrogrades bring us back to a bit of an internal review, having a new moon ruled by a retrograding planet can actually give us some good insight into our own habits, decisions, and actions that might be working against our values. And with Libra embodying balance and justice alongside that levity and beauty, it's a really good opportunity to manifest the changes you want to see in yourself that you know are holding you back from being the person you want to be. Our second signature for the day is, not surprisingly, also impacting Venus and thereby influencing this new moon. And it's Mars squaring retrograding Venus. Squares are notoriously tense and weird and crunchy, but can also be incredibly fruitful if we trust our ability to hold space for the tension and nuance they bring. Mars and Venus are mythic dance partners in the sense that when they meet in virtually any capacity, sparks can fly. So it's possible you feel flirty and feisty and chomping at the bit for the more sensual side of this contact. But it's also possible that a lit fuse can be dredging up some frustrations up to the surface for you and stirring you into action around where your needs aren't being met or where your values are being challenged. And this is really where that new moon flexes its influence on this aspect. It's not asking you to manifest something different outside of yourself, it's asking you to audit the version of yourself that doesn't actually work with what you say you want, so that you can make space for the version that does. This has been your daily report with Three of Cups Astrology. Tune back in tomorrow for more on what magic the stars are getting up to.

Katie Ordurango, we are now down to our last 15 minutes in this session of Amalgam. If you've enjoyed any of the music played, you can once again check it out on kdwire.org, where we'll show everything that has been played throughout this session. For these last 15 minutes, it'll feature Elvis Presley, Tom Petty and the Heartbreakers, Miles Davis, Help Albert's, Tijuana Brass, and more. Hope you enjoy.

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1: BBC News with Danielle Yawovetska. President Trump has lashed out at his Ukrainian counterpart, accusing him of prolonging the war with Russia and ignoring US demands to stop attacking oil refineries. Mr. Trump said it was now time for Ukraine to elect a new leader. Our correspondent in Kyiv, Dan Johnson, told us about the reaction there.
2: There's alarm, there's fury, there's dismay at the way that Donald Trump tends to favour Vladimir Putin, who started this war, over President Zelensky, who they feel is just trying to defend his nation, and the sense that this is all about fuel prices, the war in Iran, and Donald Trump being able to present something positive to the American people ahead of the midterm elections. And there are angry voices in America echoing that too. There have been questions about Zelensky's decisions at times, but nothing unites Ukrainians like this sort of slapdown from the US.
1: The Saudi authorities have suspended operations at Riyadh's international airport after a suspected Houthi missile attack. In the last few minutes, the Saudi Civil Aviation Authority has said 12 people were killed in the attack, with more than 300 people injured. Following Saturday's attack, President Trump said he was evaluating whether the US should join Saudi strikes against the Iran-backed Houthis in Yemen. Police in the Indian capital Delhi say more than 7,000 people have been detained during demonstrations against alleged misconduct by electoral authorities. Activists from the youth-led Cockroach Junta Party and other opposition parties had called for a protest against the election chief, Gyanesh Kumar, saying the revised voter list favoured the governing BJP. These protesters were vocal.
3: I mean, why do you have to detain people when they are protesting peacefully? We are just here to protest peacefully. We are protesting so that Gyanesh Kumar must resign.
4: If we do not show up right now, literally something that is as foundational as India being a democracy is going to be challenged. I mean, there's no point of me going to vote if my vote does not count. I think I'm here to make my vote count.
1: At least 9 people are reported to have been killed in renewed ethnic clashes in the northeastern Indian state of Manipur. An entire village has been reduced to ashes and hundreds displaced in violence in 2 districts. Ethnic Kuki militants were among those killed. There have been clashes between the Kukis and Naga communities in recent months, and the 2 communities blame each other for the escalation. Manipur has witnessed ethnic violence since 2023. Lawyers for Krista Pike, the woman who survived a botched execution in the US state of Tennessee, say she's been returned to prison from hospital. In a statement, they said she was grateful to the first responders and her medical team for their care in these extraordinary circumstances. They said Krista Pike is now continuing to receive medical care in prison and that they would track her recovery. You're listening to the latest world news from the BBC. A Palestinian freelancer from Gaza has won the photography category at the prestigious Bayeux Award for War Correspondents. Mahmoud Abu Hamda also won the Public's Choice Award for his reportage What War Leaves Behind. He sent the unpublished material to the Bayeux jury himself. It illustrates the hardship of life in Gaza after Israel launched its offensive in response to the October 7th attacks by Hamas 3 years ago. 8 people have been killed in a mass shooting in a residential area of Erie in the US state of Pennsylvania. Police were called to the area late on Friday after reports of a man firing a gun on the street before entering a house where most of the victims died. 2 were found on the street outside. The motive for the attack isn't yet known. Rick Laura is Erie's police chief.
5: Our hearts are with the victims, their families, and everyone affected by this tragedy. There are no words that can be adequately express the magnitude of the loss of life here. It's a horrific scene. There was a large loss of life inside that residence and outside that residence. The suspect is deceased. It appears to be a self-inflicted gunshot wound.
1: At least four people died in southeastern United States as a hurricane battered the Gulf Coast, bringing torrential rains. More than 500,000 homes were left without power in the states of Florida, Alabama and Georgia, with trees down and houses damaged as Hurricane Isaias made landfall. It's now heading north after weakening to a post-tropical cyclone. Officials in Florida have warned that the state continues to face a risk of flooding. A man who was attacked by a tiger after entering its enclosure in northern England has died. Police said he suffered serious injuries and could not be revived at the Yorkshire Wildlife Park. They added that, contrary to internet rumours, the animal was uninjured and remained in the enclosure with no wider risk to the public. BBC News.
6: From Futuro Media and PRX, it's Latino USA. I'm Maria Hinojosa. Today, the final of three parts from The Whisper Game, our investigation about the young migrant named Nixon Azuaje Perez, detained in Colorado, accused of being part of the Venezuelan gang Tren de Aragua, and then sent to a maximum security prison in El Salvador.
7: I'm not saying that Nixon was a full TDA member. He could possibly just been an associate.
6: Also, we speak with one of the masters of horror, Oscar-winning filmmaker Guillermo del Toro. We talk about the 20th anniversary theatrical re-release of his seminal film, Pan's Labyrinth, and how its horrific themes still speak to our current times.
8: The movie renewed itself. Unfortunately, the world is in need of a parable or a fable like this.
6: All this coming up on Latino USA. Stay with us. No te vayas.

0: Welcome to Latino USA. I'm Maria Hinojosa. We are going to start today's show with the final episode of The Whisper Game, a three-part series about a young migrant, an international gang, and how Aurora, Colorado became a test case for Trump's mass deportation campaign. Here's what you need to know before we begin part three, in case you didn't tune in last week. This investigation follows a young Venezuelan man named Nixon Azuaje Perez. He came to the U.S. after leaving his country and spending some years in Peru. At the end of 2023, Nixon moved into a housing project in Aurora, Colorado called La Nome. That housing project, La Nome, became the subject of intense law enforcement efforts around the time Nixon moved in. And eventually, police suspected members of the Venezuelan gang, Tren de Aragua, were running the building.
1: It was the officers themselves who started calling me and very discreetly saying, listen, you know, and I knew any one of them could lose their job for talking to me.
0: Rumors about the gang, what it was, who was in it, spread like wildfire. From local cops and federal law enforcement to national media, and eventually to President Trump.
2: In Aurora, Colorado, entire apartment complexes are being taken over by armed Venezuela gangs with weapons the likes of which even the military doesn't see.
0: Aurora, Colorado would become the namesake for the president's plan to send 238 men to the infamous maximum security prison in El Salvador known as CECOT, a place accused of dozens of human rights violations. Nixon was one of those 238 men. Aurora police had listed him as a suspected member of Tren de Aragua, about a month after he was arrested for picking up spent bullet casings outside his apartment at La Nome. The label of being part of that gang stuck with Nixon, from county jail to an ICE detention center and eventually to CECOT in El Salvador. Our last episode of this series attempts to answer the question, was Nixon a member of Tren de Aragua? And how would anybody really know? We pick up the story in El Salvador right after Nixon had been sent to CECOT. Our series was produced alongside Colorado Public Radio. I'm reporting this story with Mateo Schimpf. Today, in the final episode of our short series, The Whisper Game, we traveled to Peru to see if the young Venezuelan migrant, Nixon Azuaje Perez, was in fact a member or not of the Venezuelan gang Tren de Aragua.
3: Cuando bajamos de ahí, del avión, nos agarran los policías del Salvador.
4: Salvadoran police rush Nixon off the plane, handcuffed, and onto a bus.
3: Y nos agachan la cabeza, sí, ¿verdad? Nos bajan por la...
4: He's running, trying not to fall, and then thrown into his seat. An officer whacks him in the shoulder with a baton.
3: Y yo llorando ahí, con lágrimas, pero...
4: Back on the bus, reality is starting to set in. Nixon is crying. He looks around. The men sitting next to him are crying too.
3: Yo le pedí a mi Dios, Dios mío, tú eres el que tienes el poder de todo. Padre Santo, sácanos de esta, porque estamos aquí si yo no he cometido...
4: Nixon starts to pray. Holy Father, get us out of this. Why am I here if I haven't committed any crime? And how long is this going to last? Nixon would spend 125 days in CECOT.
0: CECOT can hold up to 40,000 people, making it one of the largest prisons in the world. And the U.S. and Salvadoran governments signed an agreement worth about $5 million to house 238 alleged members of TDA there.
3: Él dijo que el que se porte mal le iban a hacer vomitar sangre, que...
0: Nixon said Salvadoran officials were convinced he and the other men were terrorists. If he misbehaved, the guards would threaten that they were going to make him vomit blood.
3: Ahí tenían que portarse bien, que ahí sí no era Estados Unidos, que ahí estaban en El Salvador, y aquí se respeta, decía.
0: This isn't the United States, they tell him. Here in El Salvador, you show us respect.
4: Back in Colorado, I was trying to figure out how Nixon's name ended up on that list that landed him in CECOT.
5: So, just for like some backstory stuff, what was your position at ICE previously?
6: When I retired from ICE, I was the field office director for the Denver field office, which covers all of Wyoming and Colorado.
4: This is John Fabricatori.
6: I had gone through the senior executive service process. I'd been a GS-15 deputy director for Colorado before that.
4: Fabricatori left ICE in 2022, the year before Nixon moved to Colorado. But he kept doing immigration consulting work for the U.S. government. It felt like this was as close as I was going to get to federal law enforcement, really any law enforcement, to tell me about what happened to Nixon.
6: I think the prior leadership that was there at Aurora PD wasn't ready to align some of these guys with TDA. And I'm not saying, and I mean, just to be clear, I'm not saying that Nixon was a full TDA member. He could have possibly just been an associate member. There's different levels of, you know, membership in this gang process. And
4: these are the kinds of things that can make gang policing feel a bit tenuous. Are you a full-blown member? An associate? The degrees of affiliation are dizzying. If my brother hangs out with a gang member, does that make me one? I wanted Fabricatori to walk me through how that applied to Nixon's case.
5: You know, last time we talked, you seemed slightly more convinced that he was a member of TDA. Do you feel like you've learned any new information or, like, understood the situation to be different?
6: No, I do believe he was TDA. I believe that he claimed to be a TDA member along with the other gang members in that apartment complex and hold the people in that apartment complex to a certain fear level so that they would pay them, you know, part of their rent, they would pay them.
4: John Fabricatori and I had a long conversation. Before we'd completely talk circles around each other, there was one last thing I wanted to ask him about.
5: I mean, last time we talked, you seemed somewhat convinced that a CI had identified Nixon as a member of TDA. Do you still feel that way?
6: Yeah.
4: A CI, confidential informant. Based on Fabricatori's telling, an informant had identified Nixon as a member of the gang. Confidential informants are an important part of gang policing, but they can also be unreliable. I don't have access to a list of people who were talking to APD, HSI, or other law enforcement agencies about Tren de Aragua. But I did have a handful of police reports involving investigations about the gang in Aurora. And one in particular caught my eye. It involved a man who'd been arrested at another apartment complex owned by the same company as where Nixon lived, La Nome. And it happened a couple of weeks before the shooting where Nixon got arrested. Aurora police brought this man in for questioning, and the report suggests he immediately started trying to cut a deal. What do you guys know about Tren de Aragua? The detective asked him, how many Tren de Aragua members are there in Aurora? In Denver? Mucho, the man said. 200 in Denver, at least 40 to 60 in Aurora, and 30 of them lived at La Nome. This man who was arrested and brought in for questioning never mentioned Nixon by name in the police report I read, and it wasn't clear that detectives believed he was telling the truth, at least about the facts of his own crime. Aurora police would actually later list him as a known member of Tren de Aragua. But the number he threw out stuck with me. 30 TDA members at La Nome? That would have been roughly a quarter of the people living there, based on a tenant list from June 2024. Were there even that many confirmed members in the entire state? Regardless of whether he was the informant who identified Nixon, it's not hard to think that someone, somewhere, with their own criminal case hanging over their head, was willing to say, yeah, that guy is a member of Tren de Aragua. But I still wasn't certain what I could say about it. And so, after a year of searching for answers, it felt like there was really only one thing left to do.
7: So we are in Trujillo, Peru, which is a northern city. It's an hour plane ride north of Lima, the capital. And coming up on Latino USA, we go searching for answers about Nixon in Peru.
8: Yo dije, pero no entiendo cómo se atreven a acusarnos de sospechosos del Tren de Aragua. O sea, ¿qué pruebas hay?
7: Stay with us. No te vayas.

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1: It's Latino USA. I'm Maria Hinojosa.
2: And I'm Mateo Schimpf, a producer from Colorado Public Radio.
1: Before the break, we heard about how allegations from U.S. law enforcement landed Nixon at a maximum security prison in El Salvador. We continue with our story now.
2: The deal between the U.S. and Salvadoran governments to hold Venezuelans at CECOT generated a ton of international pressure. And eventually, Nixon and the other men were returned to Venezuela as part of a prisoner swap in July 2025. When Nixon landed in his home country, it was, in many ways, the same one he left when he was just 14 years old. The economy was a mess, and he couldn't find a job to support himself. That's around the time Nixon and I started talking. First by phone, then over WhatsApp. He told me he planned to go back to Peru because things were better there, a place where he had more connections. But then, after 6 months, he stopped responding. My first thought was that he'd run out of money to pay his phone bill. But the timing was a bit strange. I'd just asked him to help me get access to records about his alleged gang affiliation from the U.S. government. Maria and I had already been talking about Nixon's story at that point. So when he resurfaced through a Facebook message, we immediately booked flights to Peru.
1: Hola. Nixon is tall, solid, with round shoulders and dark skin. He led us down the street and into his small house. It's a modest structure, concrete, bare. The bedrooms are divided from the living room by sheets that hang in the doorways. Nixon pays for it by working a construction job, the same one he had in Trujillo as a teenager, but Nixon is now 21 years old. 2 years after he was arrested and deported to CECOT, Nixon maintains he was not a member of Tren de Aragua.
3: A mí nunca me llegó como una confirmación de que yo soy pandillero porque yo le...
1: Nixon said Aurora police came to visit him twice while he was in immigration detention.
3: Yo dije, pero no entiendo cómo se atreven a acusarnos de sospechosos del Tren de Aragua. O sea, ¿qué pruebas hay?
1: Nixon said he kept on asking, show me the proof that I'm a member of Tren de Aragua.
3: Mira, este es el tatuaje que yo me hice en el 2016, pues no, en el 2018. Y es el nombre de mi mamá con una rosa. Aquí dice Norelis y es una rosa, pues.
2: Nixon showed us a tattoo on his forearm. It's a rose with his mom's name, Norelis, in the middle. He got it when he was 13. The rose is one of the many tattoos law enforcement use to determine someone's affiliation with TDA. It scored you 4 points on the Alien Enemy Validation Guide, a form from DHS that, as the name suggests, could supposedly confirm someone's affiliation with the gang. Aliens scoring 8 points or higher, the form says, are validated as members of TDA. That means a tattoo alone got you halfway there.
1: Back in Trujillo, in a cavernous white office flooded with fluorescent lights, we sat down with General Espinosa Cuestas. He's the police chief who put together the Tren de Aragua presentation for us and who proudly announced his 36 years of investigative experience. Can you point out what tattoos they have that point out that they're Tren de Aragua?
4: Aquí el primero es la rosa.
1: The general told us a rose tattoo definitely raises suspicions about whether someone's a gang member. He said all of them have a rose.
5: Primero venían muy educados, saludaban.
1: The general said when members of Tren de Aragua started arriving in Peru, that they came in very friendly and polite.
5: Veían, hacían los peores trabajos, limpia los baños, limpia esto, y ellos bien obedientes, bien están observando.
1: And then he said they do the worst jobs, like cleaning bathrooms. They were observing how things worked to see who was who. In their search for members of TDA, the Peruvian National Police would go to rundown buildings, multi-family buildings, the general said, that had been taken over by Tren de Aragua.
5: Y eso nosotros le llamamos bases. Son bases del tren, entonces ahí vamos.
1: It's at this point that Nixon's profile as an alleged member of Tren de Aragua becomes clear. He's a young Venezuelan man who ends up in a Peruvian city that has a history of gang activity, who is friendly and polite, who gets a remedial job cleaning the kitchen at a hotel in New York, who has a rose tattoo, who ends up at a multifamily building in a mid-sized U.S. city. And then you ask yourself, wait a second, how many people could that be?
2: But as we worked our way through the interview, a few things the general said seemed to point away from Nixon.
5: Vemos las características, altos, delgados, la manera como...
2: You can see the characteristics, he said. Tall, thin. It's an unusually small detail, and if we're being honest, a bit strange. But most of the pictures he showed us were of skinny, light-skinned Venezuelan guys. And so we asked him, would a member of Tren de Aragua move here, to Trujillo, to live in a tiny concrete house and work a construction job for $30 a day?
5: El delincuente, el criminal venezolano, privilegia lo material. Jamás trabajaría por un jornal.
2: The Venezuelan criminal puts material things first, he answered. They would never work for a day's wage. This, of course, was circumstantial evidence. But so was a rose tattoo. And seeing Nixon's life in Trujillo really did make you wonder. Is this how a member of a transcontinental terrorist organization would actually live?
1: It felt like we were getting closer to tracing the game of telephone back to its source. And there was one person we thought of who might help us get all the way there.
6: Yo entré al tema del Tren de Aragua también de casualidad.
1: We met José Luis Pérez Guadalupe at his home in Lima. He was a chaplain at Peru's largest prison, Lurigancho, located just outside Lima, before serving as the president of Peru's entire prison system in 2015 and 2016.
6: El penal, ya te imaginas, es mi casa. O sea, yo entro y uno respira las cárceles.
1: The prison is my home, he said. But a few years ago, José Luis said he started noticing something different about the home he knew so well. Lurigancho was filling up with Venezuelans. He interviewed hundreds of Venezuelans incarcerated in Peru, recorded those conversations, went on to write a book about all of this.
6: Historias de vida, cómo son las cárceles allá, los trenes, porque no es un solo tren, son trenes, son varios trenes.
1: And what he said he started to learn in those early days was that there were many trenes. Tren de Aragua, Tren del Sur, Tren del Llano, the anti-tren.
6: La gente cree que es el Tren de Aragua. El Tren de Aragua es uno. Cuando hablamos de tren es un modelo. Modelo de organización.
1: It's a model of organization, he told us. Basically, a lot of things look like Tren de Aragua, but they are not actually the real thing.
7: Where did you go on your search for Tren de Aragua in the United States?
6: Básicamente me fui al centro, preguntando, siguiendo, básicamente cómo estaba en Chicago.
1: José Luis spent 3 months looking for TDA in Chicago in 2025. It's another city where federal law enforcement was actively pursuing the gang.
6: Nunca encontré, digamos, la organización como tal.
1: I didn't find the organization itself, he said.
6: ¿Que hay presencia de miembros del Tren de Aragua en Estados Unidos? Sí.
1: There are members of TDA in the U.S., he said.
6: Es que una cosa es presencia, otra cosa es influencia y otra cosa es dominio.
1: But it's one thing to have a presence. It's yet another to have influence. And yet another to dominate the territory. Do they have territorial influence in the criminal world in the U.S.? José Luis asked. I don't think so, he said. Do they have control? Even less so.
2: After everything you just heard from José Luis, from the general, from John Fabricatore and Daniel Jarinski, and of course, from Nixon, you start to get a sense for the full picture. How things might have come together. half a million Venezuelan migrants arrived in the U.S. between 2022 and 2025. More than 40,000 came to Colorado. Many of them ended up living in Aurora. And some of them moved into the apartment complex where Nixon lived, La Nome. According to Nixon's neighbor, Marcos, some of those Venezuelans went around La Nome saying they were members of TDA to scare people, mostly other migrants. The U.S. government didn't have diplomatic ties to Venezuela, so it wasn't getting a list of bona fide TDA members from that country's law enforcement. But it was gathering information about the gang in Colombia, Peru, and Chile. And so a sort of confirmation bias started to take hold. The things that look like TDA are TDA. And the gang is setting up its headquarters in Denver because of sanctuary city policies. This probably sounded right to local law enforcement. When a guy they've arrested says 30 to 40 TDA members are living at La Nome, it checks out. The game of telephone was long, from the Venezuelan prison of Tocoron, where Tren de Aragua started, to the streets of Aurora. But the whispers carried on, and the name, Tren de Aragua, was useful to people along the way. Back at his house in Lima, Jose Luis told us, you need ghosts and you need enemies. And then you generalize, he said. All migrants are bad. All migrants are criminals. Every Venezuelan is a criminal. Every Venezuelan is Tren de Aragua.
6: Entonces ya está, tienes tu plataforma que la gente no es que se lo crea. La gente se lo quiere creer. O sea, hay una...
2: Once you have your platform, he said, people want to believe it. This seemed to be how two facts that were true on their own, Nixon Azuaje Perez is a Venezuelan man, and Tren de Aragua is a gang that's from there, became something new. Nixon is a Venezuelan man who is a member of Tren de Aragua. By the time he picked up the spent bullet casings, in some ways, it had already been decided.

0: That was the last episode of The Whisper Game, an investigative series about a young migrant, an international gang, and how Aurora, Colorado became a test case for Trump's mass deportation campaign. We're going to move on now to a world of fantasy, but one that very much speaks to our current reality. This year, one of the most famous films from Oscar-winning director Guillermo del Toro turns 20. Pan's Labyrinth, El Laberinto del Fauno.
1: Soy un fauno, vuestro más humilde súbdito.
0: The film, which was originally released in 2006, tells the story of a young girl navigating the brutalities and violence of fascist Spain after the Spanish Civil War and during World War II. The girl is trying to escape the horrors of her reality by delving into a fantastical world of fairies, beasts, and monsters.
2: Oh, hola. Soy la princesa Moana. Y no te tengo miedo.
0: The movie is considered a visual masterpiece. It gained worldwide recognition and a plethora of awards, including 3 Oscars for Best Art Direction, Best Cinematography, and Best Makeup. All of this while confronting themes of machismo, violence against women and girls, and fascism. Themes that are still all too relevant today, 2 decades after the film's initial release.
3: The movie renewed itself. Unfortunately, the world is in need of a parable or a fable like this.
0: Today, I speak with one of the masters of horror and fantasy, Oscar-winning filmmaker Guillermo del Toro. I started our conversation, well, by making a confession. Buenos días, Guillermo.
3: Great to see you again.
0: Good to see you. ¿Cómo estás?
3: Very good, very good. Thank you.
0: Guillermo, I have a confession to make. Are you prepared to take my confession?
3: Yes, of course.
0: So when it originally came out 20 years ago, I could not

0: Which there's not such a thing, I'm afraid.
1: Here's what happened, Guillermo. Actually, after September 11th, when I was in New York, I decided I would not watch any scary film ever in my life because I had lived through the scariest thing ever.
0: Yes.
1: Entonces, I think at the point where it's not the human violence, I didn't even get to that point. I got freaked out just the point where she gets into the other world, where she goes into the labyrinth and there's like a monster, which to me, when I was watching it, I was like, why were you afraid of this? I think I was just so traumatized by 9/11.
0: Yes, yes.
1: But then I ended up watching the movie, Guillermo, and I was afraid of the wrong thing. Like, I was afraid of the monster, quote unquote, but I should have been afraid of the human violence and the war that you were depicting. So help me to understand this, Guillermo, because now I'm like, I'm such a huge Pan's Labyrinth fan now. I'm going to tell everybody I know to watch it.
0: Yeah, you know, that happened to me at an early age. My psychologist says that I developed a counterphobic reaction, which means that the thing that you're the most afraid of, you try to control by loving it. It started for me as a very young kid, almost a baby, when I saw a horror movie. But it is interesting. And those materials that are proved to be too challenging for you at a certain point in your life, you actually oftentimes end up loving them later. You know, that happened to me with some of the early Coen Brothers movies.
1: Oh.
0: I couldn't get into the tone. And then after Fargo, all of them revealed themselves. All of them came to my assistance.
1: Oye, Guillermo, the other thing, there's a seminal moment in the film, Pan's Labyrinth, which is when the doctor turns to the fascist capitán, the captain, and says something basically like, of course I'm not going to be obedient. You're the only one who's going to be that kind of obedient that you would kill someone on command.
2: ¿Por qué no me obedeció?
3: Es que obedecer por obedecer. Así, sin pensarlo. Eso solo lo hacen gentes como usted, capitán.
1: And then all of a sudden, Guillermo, I went into hearing, because you have said in your lifetime that you are disobedient. And so de repente I heard, María de Lourdes Hinojosa, ¿por qué eres tan desobediente?
0: Yeah.
1: And the word desobediente in Spanish kind of hits different than disobedient.
0: Of course, desobediente predates by a few seconds la chancla. Once you are disobedient, the chancla comes in and hits you, you know. But what I like about the word in both languages is that it's an act of resistance. Obedience is very, very dangerous if it's blind. When you obey a rule, a pact, by decision, that's not obedience. That's a decision. That's an act of will. I belong in a society. I shall honor the fact that there are others around me. But obedience is when you don't understand, when it's a dogma, when people think you should behave this way, but you don't understand it. So that's a powerful thing.
1: And what's it like, Guillermo, to see the film again, now 20 years later, within the context of the world right now? I mean, it seems, I was like, oh, Dios mío, this is like such an appropriate film for this moment on the issue of fascism and obedience and artists and heart.
0: You know, it's very funny. We renewed the movie with a new mix, with a 3D treatment, with a new transfer, but the movie renewed itself. Unfortunately, the world is in need of a parable or a fable like this. Again, I wish it was not relevant. I wish it was interesting at a different level. But unfortunately, we are at a moment where who we are, or sense of self, or sense of communal self, or very humanity, seems to be encroached by the whims of barely socialized trillionaires that don't understand human behavior or what makes us human, really, truly, and by the return of dictatorships all around the world.
1: The way you're speaking right now draws me back to a moment in the film, which I really did not expect to find tender, because it's a little bit weird. The little girl, who is the central character, is underneath the bed of her mother with what looks like, oye, en Mexico, ¿cómo le hacen noche de rábanos? It looks like a bunch of radishes.
0: Like

0: Ginseng.
1: Like ginseng or ginger, and it's a baby form that becomes alive and is a metaphor for the baby she's carrying inside of her. And then the mom throws the baby into the fire.
0: Yeah, causing her own death.
2: No! No!
3: Ophelia! La magia no existe! No existe ni para ti, ni para mí, ni para nadie!

0: But at one point, this plant is like alive and growing. I mean, it was so tender. Can you talk to me a little bit about what's it like to see that, this tenderness that you put into something, frankly, that's pretty ugly?
1: It's tender. I am the voice of that root when we were recording. I make the voice of the pale man, and I make the voice of the baby. And in fact, the pale man, if you see the movie again, when he squeals like a baby.
0: My God.
1: And the idea is the whole movie, the fantasy elements are very womb-like. The fantasy world is wet, round, red, gold. And that's an interesting aspect you bring, because the movements and the animation and the cooing of that baby, I am doing the cooing of that baby.
0: Oh, my God.
1: It's meant to be in defense. And what is beautiful is to see the girl tending to it.
0: So part of what you were doing with the design was inspired by being in the inner workings of a woman's body.
1: Yes.
0: And I'm thinking about that in this precise moment when our country is going through yet another moment of confronting violence against women and girls. And I'm wondering how you're putting that together again 20 years later.
1: It is, again, the steps we have gained, the fact that they have made everybody the other for someone. I mean, it really is concerning the way they have divided genres. The social class, origin, nationality, everything has been made the enemy. And it is very painful to see that, I mean, the impossibility of somebody calling into question the women's right to vote. This is 100 years blowback.
0: Yeah.
1: You know, it's funny. The one thing I remember when I was touring with Pans, somebody once or twice asked me, they said, well, it's easy to criticize fascism now that it's eradicated. And I said, well, it's like bell-bottom pants. It comes back. It never goes away. We're always going to be fighting it, because it is in the nature of a certain type of human to hate as a life force, which is self-hatred, really. That's the one they cannot solve. So they try to hate others.
0: So you're just basically saying it's a forever battle against fascism.
1: It is, and against anything. I mean, really, the nature of the universe is to be a dichotomy in a way, but it's a single unit. So the yin and the yang, the good and the bad, the violence and creation, they're cycles. Nothing lasts forever, nor a tyrant, nor a hero, nor a saint.
0: Yeah.
1: It is the nature of the cosmos to go through cycles, and we are given the opportunity to say, well, this is the, I'm going to land on this side of the equation or not. I mean, that's the real test.
0: Coming up on Latino USA, Guillermo del Toro talks about whether or not he's a spiritual person and where he's drawing inspiration from today.
1: Look, a mirror is not a window. Art is a window. Mostly social media and things like this are mirrors. And if you look into a mirror long enough, you'll find a stranger.
0: Stay with us. No te vayas.

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1: It's Latino USA. I'm Maria Hinojosa. Before the break, Guillermo del Toro and I spoke about how the themes of fascism, blind obedience, and violence of men are all still too relevant today, even though Pan's Labyrinth was made 20 years ago. And as we are in desperate need of storytellers to continue shining a spotlight on these horrific things, I wanted to know from Guillermo del Toro how he continues artistically. You've talked about your childhood, and you have actually used a word. You were like, my childhood in Guadalajara was pretty effed up.
2: Yeah. Well, I think a lot of it had to do with the way I was brought up and the fact that I grew up with small terrorist groups kidnapping and killing people on the streets of Guadalajara, the repression to the student rebellion in Tlatelolco in 68.
3: It was a night that traumatized Mexico. Exactly 50 years ago, mainly student protesters gathered in Tlatelolco Square to challenge an authoritarian regime. Then, the unthinkable. The army trapped them and snipers mowed them down.
2: The violence that is just endemic to most societies, but that in Mexico is on the front page of a certain type of newspaper that we call yellow journalism, amarillismo. Right? It was on the front page, a dead person and this and that. I was also brought very, very strict Catholic, like 19th century Catholic.
1: Yeah.
2: And when I lived in Mexico, in Guadalajara in the 1960s, might as well be in the 1860s. You know, the women wore black, men wore three-piece suits with a handkerchief. There was a very brutal divide between the classes. And Mexican Catholicism is very, very gory and violent. And then the notion of sin, the notion of original sin, the fact that you're going to go to purgatory no matter what, all these things for a kid at four, at three, at six, they're very hard to handle. And also corporal punishment in the 1960s to a child was not frowned upon. So I suffered a lot of physical violence as a kid. You misbehaved. I would say the reaction was big. The reaction was quite brutal.
1: So tell me a little bit, Guillermo, because the film was really celebrated because of the visual masterpiece that it is, right? You were kind of ahead of the curve. Am I right? And how are you feeling about what's happening now in the conversation about how artists should or should not be expanding our creative expression using technology or not?
2: Well, look, technology has been hand in hand with the artistry all the way. I mean, back in the Renaissance, the oil painting comes from the north, from the Flemish schools and so forth. And you're able to carry tubes of paint when the Impressionists are out in the open fields painting light. Photography becomes a big assistance to painters. So they use it as reference. This is not technology. They're not talking about something aiding us. They're talking about something substituting us. It's very different.
1: I'm wondering about how you see your inspiration 20 years ago versus how you see your inspiration now as a creator, as an artist. What is the thing that you turn to continually inspire you? ¿Qué te está inspirando en estos días?
2: We are in a world that the media is completely controlled, and it is assigned function of media to outrage us and scare us, both. And that's very hard to find your footing in the world when you depend on media to the point where basically nobody is offline at all, unless they are asleep. It is shocking to me that everybody is walking on the streets with earphones talking, that nobody's taking a stroll. I see dads pushing the baby cart and carrying the dog in one hand on the leash, and they're on their phone talking.
1: Yeah.
2: So they're not with their baby, they're not with their dog, they're not in the park, they're just in that little square. And that is really hard to find inspiration from. And then now and then, you look at the world, you listen to a bird, you see a tree, you feel the sun in your face. Beauty is all around us also. I don't think it's being catered to. So beauty, art is what gives me solace. Human kindness, which you can experience occasionally during the day. Look, a mirror is not a window. Art is a window. Mostly social media and things like this are mirrors. And if you look into a mirror long enough, you'll find a stranger.
1: I think it's so interesting, Guillermo, that when you said, I look towards nature, and you said, I look at the birds and I look at trees, because I was actually going to share something that recently, two things that recently happened for me. Se me fueron dos personas muy queridas. I lost two dear friends.
2: No, I'm sorry. I'm sorry.
1: No lo vas a creer, but it happened. And I actually have a photograph. But at one point in front of St. John the Divine, there was a baby bird. It allowed me to pick it up. And then the baby bird flew from my hands onto my shoulder and stayed on my shoulder for about 15 minutes while I walked home. This was happening while I was telling somebody about the loss of my dear friend. Mm-hmm. Y ayer en la mañana, when I was very much all things Guillermo del Toro, and I was walking, and suddenly I looked up to a dead tree, just branches, and there was a massive eagle. Massive, but looked a little bit menacing. It looked like a sopilote. It looked like a vulture, but it was an eagle. And we just had like literally 15 minutes of just looking at each other, this eagle and I. I always interpret these things very spiritually. Like,
2: yeah, of course.
1: So do you consider yourself a spiritual person? And are you getting the messages from the birds, for example?
2: I do believe I am a spiritual person. I do believe that we are all connected with the animals, with the world. Impossible not to believe it. We are just units in a body. We're cells. We live all inside the body of the creation. I would not call it God or anything like that, but the creation. We are little cells. Now, my brother and I used to raise birds. We used to raise falcons for hunting, and I raised a baby raven from being a chick all the way to being an adult and trained him. So I love birds. I mean, you may notice the amount of wings in my movies.
1: It's an
2: extraordinary amount of angels, yeah.
1: Guillermo del Toro, the birder.
2: And I think they're angels. I think animals are here to be the meter of how each person is either evil or good. If there is a God that is sentient, he put animals here to monitor our cruelty to them and each other. And, you know, ravens, which I adore, are so smart. They call them the dogs of the bird world. They remember all the faces. When you go to a park and you're mean, they remember you. Even if you come back 10 years later, they don't like you. They are highly, highly intelligent.
1: I know this, but I've never had any interaction with ravens. But now that you're like, I got one and I trained it, I'm like,
2: oh, you know, until you experience it, you don't see the intelligence. I obviously love my little pet raven. But when you go to a raven park, a beautiful park, Yoyogi in Tokyo, that is basically covered in ravens, and they are always talking. They're very vocal. When you hear them talking to each other, they're telling each other what's going on the street.
1: So we are moving into a very particular time for us as Mexicans. Se aproxima el Día de los Muertos.
2: Yeah.
1: I'm not a fan of AI, but I have to say when I see the little AI on my Instagram of the little chihuahuas dressed como muertitos, like I'm like a sucker for that. And I love the fact that you're like, no, I don't do Halloween. But you do celebrate Día de los Muertos. What's your...
2: Every day.
1: Every day.
2: Every day. For me, life is the waiting room, you know? We're all going to see the doctor. And the doctor is death, obviously. When I was a kid, my grandma and I would go to the cemetery and clean the grave of her husband. She would bring food, flowers, pray, and we would spend the day sitting on the grave, and then we would go and buy a sugar skull and eat it, and the whole thing, exactly as it should happen.
1: I love it, because some people are going to be hearing this, and they're like, wait, Guillermo del Toro would sit on the grave of their family member for the whole day. And it's like, that's what we do in Mexico. We go visit the grave.
2: Yeah, yeah, yeah. You go camping. You go to a picnic.
1: You go camping. You bring food.
2: Yeah.
1: You bring music.
2: And it is completely real. It's not something they she did for her Instagram page. This is, you know, back in the day when life was life and it was private. It would be All Saints Day. So you would go also to church and pray, and, you know, it was very reverential and very sweet.
1: Do you have an altar up all the time or no altar?
2: Yeah, I have an altar in the house, yeah.
1: Yeah.
2: With Mexican skulls and cempasúchil, everything.
1: I mean, that is one of the great lessons that I think Mexicanos share, which is if you have your altar, then your dead, your muertitos and muertitas will know that they are never forgotten.
2: Yeah. Everybody that is here and everybody that is gone is constantly in my mind.
1: Guillermo, anything you can tell us on what's coming up next?
2: I'm making a stop-motion fable, very much with the same studio that did Pinocchio. It's an adult meditation about loss and death. It's about a couple in medieval times that crosses the country looking for their son. And they encounter ogres, trolls, fairies, ghosts, etc., etc. And then they join forces with an old knight that is protecting a truce with a dragon. It's a really beautiful sort of fantasy landscape, but the meditation on it is very profound and human. It's not at all just entertaining. It's not made for kids. It's a very end-of-the-days meditation about what we are and how brief our lives are.
1: You're a hopeful person.
2: Yeah, because I think that when you face an ending or when you face despair or when you face adversity, you learn to value the beautiful, you know, and the beautiful is always brief. It doesn't last much. It's not easy to be in a state of bliss. It's not natural unless you accept the world as it is. And I'm afraid in the Western culture, we can't. We have to fight it.
1: Well, Guillermo, I hope that the inspiration continues to hit you from wherever it comes. And we're so thankful to have you in the world. And I'm so happy that I can now say, yes, I've seen Pan's Labyrinth. And I think it's a great film.
2: Well, you know, thank you, and I invite everyone to see it in a theater, in a communal experience. We had one yesterday, and it was fabulous.
1: Que pases un lindo día.
2: Same here, Maria. Bye-bye.
1: That was Oscar-winning filmmaker Guillermo del Toro, the 20th anniversary theatrical re-release of his film, Pan's Labyrinth, runs from October 9th to October 15th, 2026.

0: That's it for today. Today's show was the work of Mateo Schimpf, Levi Sharp, Reynaldo Leaños Jr., Laura Perez, Penile Ramirez, and Rebecca Ibarra. Fernanda Echavarri is our managing editor. Nancy Trujillo is our production manager. Our engineers are Stephanie LeBeau, Julia Caruso, and JJ Carubin. The Latino USA team also includes Roxana Aguirre, Lorimar Marquez, and Julieta Martinelli. Penile Ramirez and I are executive producers. I'm your host, Maria Hinojosa. Find Latino USA on your podcast feed, also on our website, latinousa.org, and then you can listen to us anytime you want. No te vayas. Ciao.
1: 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The John D. and Catherine T. MacArthur Foundation, Judith Scheuer and Joseph Melliger.
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3: 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This is Roxanne covering for Tia Jean today. Looking forward to spinning some indie music. And first thing that's coming up is the weather report. So I pulled out a 3-disc set of the Jazz Fusion 70s band Weather Report, but then I realized that that's not what I'm supposed to be doing. So anyway, today is Sunday, October 10th, and the time is now 6 o'clock. 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And this afternoon, showers are likely and possibly a thunderstorm. Cloudy with a high near 65, and tonight's chance of precipitation is about 60%. Later tonight, look for showers and thunderstorms, which are likely. Then lows around 49, chance of precipitation is 80%. And tomorrow, which is Sunday, October 11th, and I'll be here for the morning show, Sunday morning coming down. Tomorrow, expect showers and thunderstorms before 3 p.m. All right, I'm going to start this show off, a sound exchange, with brand new music from Phoenix, Arizona area band Squid Detective. Enjoy. 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
4: I won't start, Holly, because I can't.